hanging out on the What's a Josh broadcast for today. It's Monday, the 21st day of September. Can you believe we are in the last full week of September already? I am bewildered by how quickly this year has happened. Today it's National New York Day, also National Pecan Cookie Day. And if today's your day, if it's your birthday, like it is for Mary, Alex, and Tim, thank you for that message. Happy birthday to you. Thank you so much for hanging out here on the What's a Josh broadcast. No.

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1: Hanging on the What's a Josh broadcast and Motivational Monday. Love to hear from you. My website is whatsajosh.com. 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Something good already happened, Josh. 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Aw, Kristen, thank you for that one. If you got some, would love to hear from you. And also, we'll have the motivational quote of the week coming up next. 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

on the What's a Josh broadcast. Motivational Monday. Here's your quote for this week to maybe get you going here on this Monday. The only limit to our realization of tomorrow will be our doubts of today. That's from FDR. The only limit to our realization of tomorrow will be our doubts of today. That's a good one. You got to chew on it a little bit. But if you can do that, I think you'll come out with a great message there. So I want to hear from you. What are your motivational messages for this Monday to get everybody through the week? We'd love to hear from you over at whatsajosh.com.

0: This is That 90s Channel. Hey, now the What's a Josh broadcast and Motivational Monday happening. The quote I gave you from FDR, the only limit to our realization of tomorrow will be our doubts of today. I love that one. Heard from Doug. My dad always said, do the right thing even when no one's watching. That stuck with me my entire life. Would anybody ever ask me what my definition of integrity is? And I do get asked that question, mainly through my other line of work. I always say it's what you do when people aren't watching. That to me is doing the right thing when people aren't watching. That's integrity. Amanda, I finally got caught up on all my laundry this past weekend. It doesn't sound exciting, but it feels like a huge accomplishment considering I have today off. It's a freebie just for me. Amanda, I hope you have a great day. Thanks for listening to the What's a Josh broadcast.
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You're on the What's a Josh broadcast. This final week of September, and we are debuting this week the new season of my side project, the Paranormal Exploring Project. This is a project I do with my friend Tammy. We meet up a couple times a year. We go to these locations that are abandoned, said to be haunted, and we see, number one, we love to get the stories out of these places because they're all historical, but also we like to see if something crazy is going to happen. And this first one was our trip to Fort Wayne, Indiana at the Bell Mansion. It's a three-parter. Part one's going to debut this week. And the stuff that happened to this place and its ties to the mob and John Dillinger was absolutely incredible. A cool story. Watch for that video at the end of this week. If you go to whatsajosh.com and click on Paranormal Exploring at the top on the menu, you'll be able to link

0: 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Here on the What's a Josh broadcast, still working through our Motivational Monday. If you have any quotes you want to throw at me, we'd love to hear from you over at whatsajosh.com. This may or may not be very motivational if you're into pumpkin spice. Well, it had a good 15 years of fame, but for the first time in over a decade, McDonald's is not going to offer a pumpkin spice latte. 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And come on, give me a little pumpkin spice. Not everything. I mean, we went overboard for a lot of years on pumpkin spice, but that doesn't mean we want it all to go away, right?
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Here on the What's a Josh broadcast for Motivational Monday. I'd love to hear from you on your motivation today, your good news, whatever. Alex said, Josh, this whole thing with McDonald's not offering the pumpkin spice latte is good news for me. I just started meal prepping with my goal of losing a pound a week for the next month. Alex, good luck and congratulations. I know once you start that meal prepping, it takes stress out of making your own food and also your wallet as well because you're not dining out as much. So thank you for that, Alex. That's some great news.

0: Well, that's going to do it for the What's a Josh broadcast on this Monday. I hope your week is started out in a positive manner. I will talk to you tomorrow, same time, same place. You have a great rest of the day. Bye-bye.
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1: Sad news today. Presley Gerber, son of Cindy Crawford and Randy Gerber, has died at the age of 27. TMZ learned that, according to the Los Angeles County Medical Examiner, Presley died yesterday at a rehab facility. An autopsy has yet to be completed, but our hearts go out to the Gerbers. And what a shame. 27. This has been a bad couple of weeks.
2: Yeah.
1: For young folks. So
2: for all folks.
1: Yeah. We've lost quite a few youngins this week. And a lot of it has to do with a lot of them have been suicide. And it's just sad that the kids in the prime, young people in the prime of their lives have become so
2: hopeless.
1: Yeah, hopeless is a word. Yeah. So anyway,
2: you get to a certain point, it's like all you can see is those walls that you have. You're not able to see outside of them, and that's where other people need to step in and help.
1: Our hearts go out to the Gerbers, though. Oh my God, I just can't even imagine losing a child. Today is National Pawpaw Day. What is a pawpaw?
2: Like way down yonder in the pawpaw patch.
1: It's like a prickly thing or something like that. I don't know.
2: It's a bush with a little on it. Yeah.
1: It's National Chai Day.
2: Yum.
1: National New York Day. Salute New York.
2: Salute New York.
1: World Alzheimer's Day.
2: What?
1: We should be bringing awareness to World Alzheimer's Day. Oh, I see what you did there. That was rude.
2: It's a purple kind of a day.
1: It is purple, the official color for Alzheimer's awareness.
2: If you haven't been touched by it, you don't know.
1: You can't understand unless you've been touched by it. But here's the weird thing. More and more of us are being touched by it.
2: Yes.
1: Yeah. I mean, either...
2: Well, Alzheimer's falls under the umbrella of dementia.
1: Right.
2: It is a form of dementia. It's Alzheimer's dementia.
1: Yeah.
2: And it is wicked.
1: Yeah, it's wicked. Yeah. And if somebody in your family has Alzheimer's, the whole family has Alzheimer's. That's just the way it is.
2: And tests are available.
1: Yeah, they got testing and they do have treatments. The treatments are, you know, still very, I mean, there's no cure as a whole thing.
2: Right.
1: But the treatments can, I don't know, postpone some of the worst of it for a while. It's International Day of Peace, World Gratitude Day, and Miniature Golf Day, which is a good day. Miniature golf. Love some mini golf. We should do some mini golf sometime. And today's impossible trivia question. The average person spends 2 hours a week doing this. What is it? Doing
2: two
1: what?
2: Hours
1: two
2: a week.
1: 2 hours a week doing this.
2: Going to the bathroom.
1: No.
2: Putting in passwords.
1: No.
2: Rebooting their computer.
1: No.
2: 2 hours a week?
1: 2 hours a week.
2: 2 hours a week.
1: On average, yeah.
2: I was going to say blowing their nose.
1: No.
2: Oh, no, that was me before the show.
1: You're
2: welcome.
1: Yeah. Thank you. I tell you what, as always, we'll circle back next hour. I'll give you a hint next hour. All right, it's time for the show to get going on a Monday. Here we go.

0: This is where the 90s live, that 90s channel.
1: Well, this is something interesting. Yesterday, during the Philadelphia Eagles-Tennessee Titans game in Nashville, the artificial turf at Nissan Stadium reached a reported 157 degrees.
2: What?
1: Yeah, yeah. The air temperature was 95, heat index around 105, but the turf turned the stadium into a giant easy-bake oven. Philadelphia Eagles coach Nick Sirianni needed an IV, despite never playing a snap because he's on the sideline. Players had water poured over their shoes to cool them down, while the Eagles lineman Cam Jurgens said he changed cleats several times because they were melting.
2: Wow.
1: His cleats were melting.
2: Melting.
1: We're melting. We're melting. Teammate Jordan Maliata said the conditions strengthened the players' union's argument for replacing artificial turf with natural grass. Philly ultimately beat Tennessee 24-20. At 157 degrees, technically the Titans weren't playing at home. They're playing medium well. Next week, SPF 50 for your feet. 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Is that crazy? 157 degrees. Needing an IV. Trying to stay cool. And just because the plastic just holds in and retains the heat. It's just crazy.
2: It is crazy. And yeah. It's just amazing that there's so many jobs with in the summertime that you have gear on.
1: Yeah. Outdoors.
2: Outdoors.
1: But think about being a football player with all that gear on. Yeah.
2: It's so hot on the field.
1: And exerting yourself.
2: And
1: every muscle in your body being exerted. Crazy, crazy day yesterday. Anyway, thought we'd let you know about artificial turf. By the way, it would take probably years for stadiums to replace the turf in their stadiums. So, yeah. But now when they build stadiums, they don't usually do artificial turf. They try and do natural turf now as the new stadiums. Anyway, thought you'd like to know. It's Van Camp and Morgan.
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Well, it's time for me to jump in the shower and get clean and come clean with some shower thoughts. Today's shower thoughts all about that NFL game yesterday. Played in the 157-degree heat from the field. Wow. Here, hold my infrared thermometer. If the field is 157 degrees, technically the sidelines should have oven mitts instead of Gatorade. When your cleats are melting, maybe the weather app shouldn't say sunny, it should say preheat complete. Artificial turf has finally achieved something natural grass never could, trying to cook the players. Somewhere during that game, somebody definitely wondered whether they could cook a hot dog at midfield. Changing melted cleats at halftime makes an NFL equipment manager sound less like a sports job and more like a NASCAR pit crew at Satan's Speedway. And home field advantage is one thing, but this is ridiculous. Home field convection oven feels excessive.

0: down yonder in the papa patch.
1: Okay. What's going on today?
0: New cat just dropped.
1: A new cat just dropped.
0: A new wildcat species has reportedly been identified in South America, which is the first such discovery in more than a century.
1: Oh, do tell.
0: And they call it the Tokeo cat.
1: Tokeo?
0: Tokeo tiger cat.
1: Tiger cat?
0: Yep. And it's smaller than a house cat.
1: Wow.
0: It's covered in spots, and it lives in Bolivia's cloud forest. So kind of like its own little mythical fantasy world.
1: Gotcha on that one. Yeah.
0: And it's... Because you think about a tiger cat, you think...
1: Even though it's smaller, it's in the wild, so it's not been domesticated, so...
0: Yeah, the teeth probably still, you know...
1: Yep.
0: And the claws go...
1: Claws fall. Yep.
0: So, well, in this case, it's like someone put a leopard in the dryer. So, gross. Oktoberfest officially opened in Munich over the weekend and runs through October 4th.
1: Why does it only run through the first week in October if it's Oktoberfest? That's what I want to know.
0: There's a reason.
1: I know there is, but
0: you have to look it up.
1: I don't know what the reason is. I guess you're right. Anyway.
0: All right. So Kroger grounds Red Bull.
1: Kroger grounds Red Bull. Uh-huh. What up?
0: Maybe they didn't like the wings.
1: Probably not.
0: Kroger has reportedly pulled Red Bull beverages from its stores with no explanation given.
1: No explanation.
0: Somewhere vodka is nervously looking for a new roommate.
1: Well, you know, you shouldn't be doing the Red Bull with the vodka anyway.
0: Oh, it's bad.
1: Not good. Not good for you. Not good. No.
0: I don't know about this one. The T-Rex burger lives.
1: The T-Rex burger? Uh-huh. Oh, a Burger King?
0: No, a Wendy's in Edmond, Oklahoma is offering the legendary T-Rex burger as a limited time challenge. 9 beef patties, 9 slices
1: Holy
0: of cheese,
1: crap.
0: Lettuce, tomato, pickles, onions, ketchup, and mayo. It costs $29.99.
1: Yikes.
0: Packs roughly 3,000 calories.
1: Oh, yeah.
0: And
1: not the good kind either.
0: Now, if you finish it in 9 minutes,
1: you got. I don't want a t-shirt that bad.
0: Preferably.
1: Not to eat a 29.
0: Or presumably the t-shirt says, my cardiologist has been notified.
1: Yes, they have. Oh my God. Wow. And those are some things you didn't know you needed to

0: tomorrow, first day of fall.
1: Yep.
0: The autumnal equinox.
1: Yep.
0: And that means Halloween is coming.
1: Halloween is coming.
0: And DoorDash has revealed what Americans actually want dropped into their trick-or-treat bags.
1: Okay. All right.
0: I was watching Grumpy Old Men and Grumpier Old Men over the weekend.
1: Yeah.
0: This was like a Walter Matthau movie fest. And the first kid's knocking on his door on Halloween.
1: Yeah.
0: He goes, I forgot. And so he goes, here, you get something, paperclip or something like that. Here, you get a stapler.
1: Stapler. Those are useful. They don't taste very good.
0: His desk was right by the door, and so he kept handing out his office supplies. One of them got a pencil sharpener.
1: Wow, that's awesome.
0: All right. Based on order volume from last Halloween, chocolate remains king.
1: Of course.
0: Of course. Other fruity and sour candies continue gaining ground.
1: They gain ground, but they're not gonna overthrow chocolate. No way. Chocolate is boss. I'm telling you. All right. What do we know from last time? What are the most popular?
0: Kit Kat.
1: Haribo. Okay.
0: Sour Patch Kids.
1: Haribo would be the Golden Bears or Gummy Bears.
0: Yeah.
1: What was that? Sour Patch Kids.
0: Okay. Airheads. Skittles.
1: Not chocolate. Skittles.
0: Nerds,
1: not chocolate.
0: Snickers.
1: Oh, chocolate. Now you're getting some chocolate.
0: M&M's.
1: M&M's. Yeah. They're good.
0: They refuse to be set in the corner.
1: Oh, yeah. That's true. You know? Nobody puts M&M's in the corner. Okay.
0: Hershey's Milk Chocolate Bar, which is number two.
1: Really?
0: Huh. And America's favorite, number one.
1: Reese's Peanut Butter Cups.
0: Yep.
1: I believe that. Yeah.
0: So.
1: And we buy them every year at my house, but we eat half of them. That's the prized possession is those bags of Reese's. And it's like, hey, don't give all that out to the kids. Just give them something else. Give them those Hershey bars. Give them those little guys, those little Snickers. But we want the Reese's. We want the Reese's. Not to be confused with Reese's Pieces, which is totally different. Still good. But anyway, all right. So Reese's Peanut Butter
0: Reese's
1: Cup.
0: Reese's.
1: The number one candy for Halloween. Now we know.
0: Yes.
1: There will be a run on Reese's now at the stores. All right. Thank you for that. It's Van Camp and Morgan.
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1: What's one completely ordinary thing that somehow makes your life a living hell? Well, people online are sharing their personal daily torment.
2: Okay.
1: None of it involves anything particularly catastrophic. Just the relentless little stuff. When I say stuff, where another word should go. But I can't say that word on the radio. One person nominated dirty dishes sitting in the sink for days. Yeah, that makes your life a living hell. I hate that. You come home exhausted. You see Mount Spaghetti Plate waiting for you, and suddenly your evening has been canceled. Another said, simply coming up with dinner ideas. Just deciding what the hell everybody was eating again tonight. At my house, it's like working at a restaurant. Because of the different dietary things we got going on, it's hard to find one specific dish every night that satisfies everybody's eating, you know, whatever, habits, disabilities, whatever you want to call them.
2: Yeah.
1: Other nominations include bot accounts, like B-O-T, bot. Traffic on the way to work. Make your life a living hell if you live in Los Angeles. Having to call customer service where your estimated hold time is somewhere between 17 minutes and the collapse of civilization. Yes, we've all been there.
2: Yeah.
1: Someone nominated those online news articles that are basically recaps of a TikTok video or a Reddit post. And finally, perhaps the purest answer of all, our alarms. Yes, those can make our lives a living hell. Because morning begins with a machine screaming, that's enough unconsciousness, your problems are ready.
2: Pretty much.
1: By the way, my alarm clock and I are no longer speaking. We're not on speaking terms anymore. And there's your some everyday hell to think about. It's Van Camp and Morgan.

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1: Hey, it's Monday, kids. You know what that means? It's time for the nerd news.
2: Nerd news.
1: Hey, we're taking a look at science, man.
2: Science.
1: Love us some science.
2: Love science.
1: Hey, your cat's pee has an ID card. Scientists found 13 unusual fatty acids in cat urine that may create a lasting chemical signature, helping cats identify who's been marking the neighborhood. Yeah. And now we know why. Because, you know, they got their own ID in their pee. PID. Dead Sea Scrolls calendar mystery. Researchers say the Quorum sect likely used its unusual 364-day calendar, keeping holidays on the same weekday annually. Of course, the problem is it slowly drifted away from the seasons. So, you know, that's why we got the extra day. Nanoparticles have become chemical detectives. Ultra-bright nanoparticles can detect incredibly small amounts of chemicals and distinguish nearly identical molecules, potentially spotting drug impurities and pollutants. Those nasty nanoparticles, I'm telling you.
2: So is this like a...
1: Don't ask.
2: Okay.
1: I know nothing.
2: Oh.
1: I'm just the reporter.
2: Just a messenger.
1: A messenger. Gravity still won't behave.
2: I know about gravity.
1: After 10 years measuring the universal gravitational constant, scientists compared results with another major experiment. They still don't agree. Physics has been arguing about this for 225 years. Gravity. Wow. Crazy. The Black Death's 400-year encore, ancient DNA, shows plague repeatedly returned to Europe for more than four centuries. Plague. Evolving as it spread through trade, migration, and war. About 400 years.
2: They're just tossing it back and forth. Mm.
1: Hey, T-Rex was running hot. Evidence in 66-million-year-old T-Rex teeth suggests a body temperature around 97 degrees, supporting the idea that T-blood or T-Rex was warm-blooded. T-blood. Hey. Einstein's spooky action survives. CERN researchers found evidence that Z bosons from Higgs decays can become quantum entangled. And if you understand that, good for you. I don't.
2: You're a better man than me.
1: And preservatives and your heart. Heavy consumption of 8 common preservatives was associated with higher rates of high blood pressure and cardiovascular disease.
2: Jeepers.
1: Researchers stressed the study was observational, so it doesn't prove preservatives caused the problems, but they probably did. Because preservatives are pretty much bad for us, as we know. And there you go. That's the nerd news. If you understood it for this week.
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0: Hey, it's time for some tasty bits.
1: I was eating one of the cookies I made yesterday.
0: Oh, did you make cookies yesterday?
1: Oh, I brought you a cookie.
0: I know, I've got half of it eaten here.
1: Did you like it?
0: No, it's wonderful.
1: Yeah.
0: What are you calling these?
1: Well, it's a soft lemon cookie with a lemon glaze.
0: It's really good.
1: Yeah.
0: Thanks. I've never had it before. Hey, here's
1: nice
0: some things.
1: And soft and pillowy.
0: Speaking of today, here's some things you probably didn't know yesterday. Polo ponies gallop up to 30 miles per hour in quick bursts on grass fields the size of 9 football fields. So players bring about a dozen horses per match to prevent exhaustion and injuries.
1: A dozen horses?
0: A dozen horses for each polo match. Is that crazy?
1: Yeah, that's a lot
0: of ponies. Long before William Rehnquist and Sandra Day O'Connor were on the Supreme Court together in the 80s and 90s, they were both students at Stanford Law School. They even went on a few dates.
1: Really?
0: Yeah.
1: Oh.
0: Collusion? I think so. Heinz had 60 products when it came up with the slogan 57 varieties because Henry Heinz thought 57 was a luckier number than 60. So 57 varieties.
1: Okay.
0: That's where it came from. Rio de Janeiro.
1: Which varieties they left out.
0: Varieties? Rio de Janeiro is not the capital of Brazil. Brasilia is, but Rio was once the capital of Portugal. In the early 1800s, the Portuguese royal family fled there to get away from Napoleon.
1: Oh, yeah. Okay.
0: Lisbon became Portugal's capital again in the 1820s.
1: Okay.
0: And a chemist named William Mitchell is credited as the key inventor behind Pop Rocks, Tang, and Cool Whip. Cool Whip.
1: William Pop Mitchell. Rocks, Tang, and Cool Whip. One of these things.
0: Yeah, it's not like the others. And that's our tasty bits for today.

0: Okay, today's impossible trivia question. The average person spends 2 hours a week doing this. Doing what?
1: So is it like doing exercise?
0: No.
1: Doing dinner dishes?
0: No. There's no physical exertion to this.
1: Oh, okay. All right.
0: Remember, they're either doing this or talking about it, right? Checking or talking about it.
1: There's no real TV guide anymore that I know of.
0: No. No.
1: Checking their Amazon orders?
0: No.
1: Another hint, please.
0: You have an app on your phone for this.
1: I have a lot of apps on my phone.
0: Yeah. Well, yeah.
1: News.
0: No.
1: Weather.
0: Ding, ding, ding, ding, ding. There you go. Yes. Cool. The average person spends 2 hours a week checking or talking about the weather.
1: The weather.
0: How do you like that? Huh? I would think there's probably a little bit more than that, but...
1: Yeah. Oh, well, it's high. High is 81 degrees today. See you later.
0: See you later. Gotta go check my phone. Hey, is your Chipotle burrito getting digitally downsized? A Reddit user is calling out the chain after ordering what they say was the exact same burrito twice from the same location, once online and once in person. Both reportedly had double chicken, white rice, black beans, mild salsa, queso, and cheese. But a photo showed the online burrito looking considerably smaller than the walk-in sibling. I will say this. At Chipotle, they do not weigh the ingredients. So it is a subjective amount of food that you get slapped between your tortilla.
1: Yeah, but you know how to make these.
0: I understand that.
1: You make a bunch of them, especially if you're doing well. Yeah, you should know around about. It shouldn't be that much. It shouldn't be significantly smaller.
0: Well, other commenters quickly joined in, claiming they've experienced similar portion differences when ordering through the app. Chipotle has faced complaints about portion sizes before. Earlier this year, the company's CEO addressed concerns that bowls and burritos were shrinking, saying customers who wanted larger portions could simply ask employees for a little bit more. Which works great.
1: It does.
0: Online, if your phone has a button labeled, come on, man. You're not watching somebody build your burrito digitally, but you are when you go into the restaurant. So you can say, squeeze me a little more queso, right? Anyway, I think that's a lot of merit to that. I don't eat a Chipotle anymore, but I can see how that would be a deal. Anyway, thought we'd share. It's Van Camp and Morgan.

0: And it's time for our fast facts you can use today if you listen fast enough. We're going to motor mouth these suckers right away. And here we go. Ready?
1: Sure.
0: Listen up. 21% of workers would like a paid day off to shop for a new car. And yes, it takes a whole day to shop for a new car. Sometimes more. But they would like to get paid for it.
1: Well, in a world.
0: In a world. The United States produces the most blueberries. I did not know that.
1: You?
0: Yeah.
1: Okay.
0: Recent study finds having a plant in the office can improve work productivity by 15%.
1: Wow.
0: That's crazy.
1: Just having a plant?
0: A plant in the workplace, yeah. 9% of men would rather clean out a drain and spend time than spend time with their family. 9% of men. Now, these are guys that are really great dads, by the way. When asked what major scientific breakthroughs they think they'll see in their lifetime, 41% of people said living under the sea.
1: Under the sea.
0: 11% of new parents say they've been known to fall asleep in the shower. I think I'm guilty of that. 18% of men wish they could change her laugh. Nothing about how many women like to change his laugh. I'm sure it's up there. A heart is the second most popular tattoo for women over the age of 50. Just a simple heart.
1: Huh?
0: A heart.
1: Just a heart.
0: Just a heart.
1: Plain old run-of-the-mill heart.
0: Yep.
1: Hey.
0: 39% of parents have told a child not to cross your eyes because they'll stay like that.
1: Right.
0: I think it's more than 39%, to be honest with you. Women's Health says that women hold on to clothes that are too small can cause overeating and skipping exercising. So get rid of them. Get rid of them.
1: Yeah.
0: People who set their watches ahead 5 or more minutes are 8 times more likely to be late for an appointment than people who do not.
1: Really?
0: Yeah. Yeah.
1: That's like a false sense of security.
0: Yeah, that's right.
1: Wow.
0: 14% of bosses have driven by a sick employee's home to see if their car was there. And 36% of people will not watch a scary movie by themselves.
1: Yeah, not a fan.
0: That makes sense. There you go, and those are our fast facts you can use for today.
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0: Welcome in. It's time for another edition of the Van Camp and Morgan Show on this Tuesday, the 22nd of September. And
1: welcome to the autumnal equinox.
0: Yeah, happy fall, y'all. Here we go. It's the very first day of fall.
1: Well, it's also the vernal equinox.
0: The vernal equinox, that's why they call it.
1: The southern hemisphere.
0: Yeah, that's spring in the southern hemisphere. Northern hemisphere is the autumnal, autumn. Yeah, fall here, spring there.
1: It's fall, it's gourd season.
0: It's weird to think about having Halloween in the spring.
1: Well, Christmas in the summer.
0: I mean, Christmas in the summer, like in the southern hemisphere. Just really weird. But I mean, that's because I've never grown up there. Actually, I've never been there. I don't think I've ever been anywhere south of the equator. Today is National States and Capitals Day.
1: Okay.
0: National Online Recovery Day.
1: Okay.
0: National Girls Night.
1: Girls Night on a Tuesday.
0: Please. Yeah. National Legwear Day. Also, I'm thinking that's a girl thing.
1: You mean like
0: legwear?
1: Putting on your pants?
0: No.
1: Wearing pants.
0: I think that's like probably putting on some nylons or something like that.
1: Something like that.
0: Something like that. National White Chocolate Day.
1: Okay.
0: National Centenarians Day. Those are folks that are over 100 years old.
1: Like Papa Van Camp.
0: Yeah. National Ice Cream Cone Day. Hobbit Day, National Elephant Appreciation Day, Deer Diary Day, Car Free Day, and American Business Women's Day. Man.
1: I want to say this is the day that the Hobbit, what was it? Something about the Hobbit. This is the day that the Hobbit was published or something.
0: Yeah,
1: like
0: something
1: that.
0: Like that. Well, it's Hobbit Day. Yeah.
1: Yep.
0: Yeah. I mean, this. I think it's just let's throw all the junk in that day.
1: Well, this was the... I'll look it up.
0: I
1: want to say it was the publishing day of The Hobbit.
0: Probably. I'm guessing you are correct. So if you are now, it's official. You can now decorate for Halloween and the fall. Yeah, you can now do it. Even if you've already done it already. I've noticed a lot of people have started putting up lights in our neighborhoods that, like, you know, the purple and orange lights and things like that in their house. Getting a little out of hand, people.
1: So September 22nd is actually in reference to it being the birthday of Bilbo and
0: Bilbo.
1: Frodo.
0: That's why. Okay. Yeah. September 22nd. And we missed yesterday. It was Earth, Wind, and Fire Day because of the song September. Do you remember the 21st night of September?
1: Yeah.
0: There's one Fire Day. All right. Wow. All right. There's a bunch going on today. We got a lot of show to try and get forward to you here. But first,
1: just so you know, The Hobbit was first published on September 21st, 1937.
0: 21st. Okay.
1: Yeah. Yeah, it was yesterday.
0: Yeah, it was yesterday. And today's impossible trivia question. 20% of people talk to these on a daily basis, even though they can't talk back. Are they?
1: Any inanimate object in my house. I talk to everything. Are you kidding?
0: No, that's not what we're looking for.
1: Talk to these cell phones?
0: 20% of people talk to these on a daily basis, even though they can't talk back.
1: Pets?
0: No.
1: No?
0: No.
1: Not your pets?
0: No.
1: Your remote controls?
0: No.
1: Your clothes?
0: No.
1: Your shoes?
0: No.
1: Your toilets?
0: No. Toilets. Oh my God. Hello, Mr. Toilet. Are you ready for me today? I'd like to make a deposit. All right. We'll get back to you.
1: It's a big one.
0: I'll get back to you on the trivia question later on in the show. Speaking of later on in the show, let's

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1: Here's a reminder that our entire modern transportation system may be held together by one cable that nobody should touch. Hundreds of flights into and out of the New York area and Philadelphia were canceled or delayed on Monday after an Amtrak construction crew in New Jersey accidentally severed a fiber optic line. One line. That's all it took. And it took down the entire the New York area airport air traffic control, right?
2: I would imagine it could be the Eastern Seaboard, but
1: no, it was just New York and New Jersey and
2: okay, well then, sucks to be them.
1: Yeah. That little construction oopsie triggered a telecommunications failure and quickly turned into a Northeast travel nightmare. United Airlines and American Airlines were among the carriers affected, with both waiving change fees for impacted travelers.
2: Wow.
1: Yeah. I don't know how many flights were canceled and how many had to be rescheduled for today, but I'm thinking hundreds. Somewhere in New Jersey, someone heard, "Did you call before you dig?" About 6 hours too late. That's kind of the way that happened anyway. One cable.

0: Well, hundreds of flights seems pretty sturdy, I would think. And there you go. That happened yesterday. Things are getting back to normal today, though. I'm pretty sure people have been waiting in the airport for hours and hours and hours to get their flights home. There you go.
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to jump in the shower and get clean and come clean with some shower thoughts. Today's shower thoughts all about the airport shutdowns in the New York area yesterday and all of that amassed. Here you go. Hold my boarding pass. We can track a suitcase with a $29 air tag, but apparently air traffic control can be defeated by a backhoe. Somewhere there's a construction worker whose Monday started with, huh, wonder what that cable's for. Nothing inspires confidence in air travel like discovering the system has the same backup plan as your home Wi-Fi. You know, unplug it and hope it works. Imagine being told your $700 flight was canceled because somebody was digging in New Jersey. Every airport bar yesterday suddenly became an extended stay hotel. And there's nothing quite like spending 8 hours at the airport just to eventually discover your vacation is now an airport vacation.

0: Thanks, George Strait, for the inspiration.
1: Okay.
0: One ride and they died.
1: What?
0: If you enjoyed Amazon Prime's Ride or Die,
1: oh,
0: savor those episodes.
1: I do. I love that show.
0: Which one was that?
1: Hannah Waddingham and...
0: oh, yeah, that one.
1: Yeah.
0: Yeah.
1: Yeah.
0: Well, the Octavia Spencer, reportedly has been canceled after just one season.
1: What? Oh, come on now.
0: I thought that was pretty good.
1: Hannah Waddingham was like a badass in there. She was like, you know, an assassin.
0: Huh. Well, Sydney gets prodded. This one makes me happy.
1: Mm.
0: Sydney Sweeney reportedly filmed a 3-minute scene for The Devil Wears Prada 2.
1: She did?
0: Uh-huh.
1: I didn't see it.
0: Nope, you didn't.
1: Nope.
0: It didn't work.
1: Why didn't it work?
0: It didn't work structurally.
1: Structurally.
0: Yeah, so the scene was cut.
1: I think it probably didn't work like Sydney structurally. It's like, yeah, we don't need her in here.
0: So somewhere, 3 minutes of extremely fashionable Sydney footage is still sitting on a hard drive.
1: My guess, though, is that it was just a throwaway. It was like, look, we thought it would be good, and it just didn't make
0: any
1: sense. Because she's not the rest of the
0: story. Boo-hoo.
1: Boo-hoo.
0: Boo-hoo, Sydney. Go away.
1: Sorry, Sydney.
0: Call me Stevie.
1: What?
0: Call Me was reportedly first offered to Stevie Nicks, who passed.
1: She passed?
0: Uh-huh.
1: On that song?
0: And went to Debbie Harry.
1: Yeah.
0: So it was the instrumental.
1: Yeah. Just the
0: It was all the instrumental. It was just the music.
1: Just music.
0: It went to Debbie Harry, who wrote the lyrics within hours.
1: Wow.
0: Turning it into the Blondie classic.
1: It was a classic for her, and it was also in the movie American Gigolo.
0: Yep.
1: See?
0: You know, one man's trash.
1: It's funny. When I listen to it now, I can hear Stevie Nicks singing it.
0: Oh, yeah.
1: Even though she didn't write it, you know.
0: Yeah.
1: You know, Deborah Harry.
0: Yeah. She would have done it well.
1: Yeah, of course she would have.
0: The house that George built.
1: George.
0: Lucas.
1: Lucas.
0: The new George Lucas Museum of Narrative Art opens today in Southern California.
1: Yeah.
0: 300,000 square foot museum.
1: Yeah. It's amazing.
0: There's more than 1,300 pieces of art. Only about 7% is devoted to Star Wars.
1: Yeah, but it's the biggest pieces of art there. It's just full-size costumes, full-size props, the whole bit. We've been watching a lot of the news, the early stuff online. The influencers got invited early ahead of time. And yeah, but I can't wait to go. This is like, by the way, if you're a student, it's free. You don't have to pay to get in. Everybody else is $25. But it looks like a freaking spaceship.
0: Oh, where
1: elevated off of the ground. It's right across from the Coliseum and Exposition Park, where the Science Museum is and everything else. So, yeah.
0: That would make sense.
1: Can't wait to go see that, the George Lucas Museum of Narrative Museum, right? And it's...
0: George Lucas Museum of Narrative Art.
1: Narrative Art.
0: Yes, and, narrative art.
1: A lot of it's his personal collection. So. His and his wife's. So. Yeah, totally got to see that.
0: I mean, what is narrative art?
1: Well, it tells a story. Art tells a story.
0: Oh, okay.
1: Narrative art.
0: What else has he done besides Star Wars?
1: Oh, no, I know. He invented a little something called Pixar. Stuff like that. ILM. That was all Lucas.
0: I didn't know he started Pixar.
1: Yeah. There's some things you didn't know you needed the other day ripped
0: from the heavens.

0: And now, for today's edition of All the News You Could Care Less About, here's your reporter, who you also could care less about.
1: Hard Mountain Dew is offering $1 million to anyone who can finally prove Bigfoot exists.
2: Oh, boy. Yeah, okay.
1: Keep it squatchy.
2: Keep it squatchy.
1: There's a shirt that I want.
2: Oh, yeah?
1: It's Sasquatch, and he's riding Nessie.
2: It's Squatchy and Nessie, huh?
1: He's riding. He's
2: oh,
1: like,
2: my God.
1: Riding Nessie.
2: That's hilarious.
1: In a lake.
2: Does he not look like Chewbacca, though, to many people? I'm thinking Chewbacca is actually...
1: Benny on the artist.
2: Yeah.
1: Yep.
2: Yeah. I mean, really. I can't do the Chewbacca.
1: Who was Chewbacca based on? I mean, where did you get that idea?
2: That's the thing. I don't know. Yeah,
1: he's like
2: cross between a woolly mammoth and Sasquatch. Yeah. I don't know. We were talking about George Lucas earlier.
1: Well, apparently, back to Mountain Dew and its $1 million offering. Apparently, wow. A blurry picture taken through a dirty windshield is not going to cut it.
2: Not going to cut it.
1: No.
2: You're going to need some proof, huh? For your $1 million.
1: Company wants the full Sasquatch of evidence package, footprints, handprints, hair samples, audio recordings, and photographs.
2: Well, I'm kind of surprised they don't want, droppings.
1: I was just thinking that.
2: Thinking that, too. It's like, give us some droppings. We'll prove that. Just run that through the DNA.
1: But those would be probably some big droppings.
2: Oh, I'm sure.
1: Yeah.
2: I'm sure. Yeah.
1: Bigfoot.
2: There's a bear poop in the woods.
1: Well, from what I know, he poops in a toilet with Charmin.
2: Yeah,
1: so,
2: there you go. Yeah, there's that, right? Red and blue.
1: There's no woods
2: red
1: there.
2: Red and blue.
1: I'm wondering how you get a hair sample.
2: Yeah, you got to piss them off. You're going to get a hair sample. You're just going to make them mad.
1: It's not like
2: unless you take your hard Mountain Dew, which has alcohol in it. It's hard. Yeah. So,
1: hard. Okay, gotcha.
2: And you start drinking with them and get them drunk.
1: Do all the things. True.
2: Take a little snip
1: think
2: of hair.
1: Those, yeah.
2: Take pictures of them.
1: Well,
2: passed
1: because you
2: out.
1: Want the root. You really to do DNA. You really need a root.
2: You know what though? I love this idea of getting them so drunk while you're around a campfire or something like that you get pictures of them passed out, like in Hangover.
1: That would be interesting.
2: Sasquatch Hangover, the movie. I like it.
1: Know.
2: See, Mountain Dew, they're on to something.
1: Oh, gosh.
2: $1 million to them is nothing.
1: You can always do like the ding dong ditch thing.
2: Yeah.
1: Run up to him, grab a hair, and say,
2: ouch.
1: And then run away.
2: See, but he's probably going to be able to outrun you.
1: You just need to be able to outrun your friend.
2: So I know you're
1: saying bear theory.
2: Well, maybe, but he might be a little more advanced than a bear.
1: Well, why pass up the first one you can get?
2: I know. Have you ever wanted to have you ever believed that there's a Sasquatch out there, a Bigfoot? See, I haven't. I've never believed this. It's like, I get it to where you can compare it to the Loch Ness Monster. I get that. But I don't know.
1: And you don't believe in Snipes, do you?
2: Oh, Snipes. That's something. Those are fighting words. Stop that.
1: Because Snipes
2: you're
1: are
2: going
1: real.
2: On a snipe hunt.
1: Uh-huh.
2: I mean, plenty of snipe hunts.
1: People believe in Snipes.
2: I've actually orchestrated a bunch of snipe hunts when I was in my younger days.
1: Have you ever caught one?
2: They're impossible to catch.
1: Yeah,
2: they are impossible to catch.
1: Like greased pigs.
2: Well, there's that too.
1: Yeah.
2: Yeah.
1: Wily little devils.
2: I've orchestrated a few of those hunts too.
1: I'm sure you
2: greased
1: have.
2: Greased pigs. Yeah. With your bare hands.
1: Oh, with greased pigs?
2: Yeah, with your bare hands.
1: Gosh.
2: It's like that. Oh, yeah. That'll be fun.
1: Nope.
2: I grew up where we had some mountain area, and we used to go camping in the mountains, and we used to go on snipe hunts, and we did. We watched out for Sasquatch. We didn't find any, but a lot of people said he was in Northern California, which is where I'm from. So, I don't know. Anyway, I real quickly, what else you got to do? You got to just get your stuff to Mountain Dew. And is there a deadline for your $1 million?
1: All submissions will be evaluated by Bigfoot researcher Bryce Johnson.
2: Okay.
1: Presumably the only guy whose resume includes determining whether that mysterious brown hair came from Bigfoot or somebody's labradoodle. Hunt runs through November 30th, and there's even something for unsuccessful Bigfoot
2: What's
1: hunters.
2: That?
1: If your evidence doesn't earn the $1 million,
2: yeah,
1: you can still receive a consolation prize worth about the same as a pack of hard Mountain Dew.
2: There you go.
1: So either you become a millionaire by proving one of America's greatest religions is real,
2: or
1: you spend 6 weeks wandering through the woods, find absolutely nothing, and get some booze.
2: Get some booze. You must be 21 or over to participate.
1: Definitely.
2: Okay, there you go. little hard Mountain Dew action for you.
1: Keep it squatchy.
2: Keep it squatchy. Van Camp and Morgan.
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17: 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I need to feel your touch.

0: Lifehacker has issued the rules of laundromat etiquette.
1: Oh, boy.
0: Because apparently civilization has deteriorated to the point where don't be a jackass near the dryers needs documentation. So here are the rules.
1: Okay.
0: For laundromat etiquette. First, rolling carts are for clean laundry. Don't dump your dirty clothes into one before washing. Nobody wants their freshly washed sheets touching the cart that was transported your three-week-old gym shorts. Nope.
1: Good point. Indeed.
0: Yep. Second, control your territory. Don't spread clothes across every folding table like you're annexing Poland.
1: Yeah.
0: Sort beforehand and leave some room for everybody else.
1: Or would that be Greenland?
0: Greenland, whatever. Third.
1: Just kidding, Greenland. We're not going to do it.
0: Clean up after yourself. Uh-huh. Empty the dryer lint trap. Wipe down machines if necessary and throw away your trash.
1: Yes, please.
0: Your mother doesn't work there. And if she does, she's disappointed. Finally, don't abandon your clothes. Stay nearby and remove them when the cycle ends.
1: Yeah.
0: If you disappear and somebody moves your stuff, you surrender the right to become Laundromat Karen.
1: That's true.
0: How long should someone wait before moving abandoned laundry? Opinions vary, but about 10 minutes appears to be the unofficial grace period.
1: Yeah. Oh, I was going to say 30.
0: Yeah. After that, congratulations, your underwear has been evicted.
1: Eviction 2026,
0: the
1: underwear edition.
0: Yeah, yeah. 10 minutes late, your Hanes are now public property. It's Van Camp and Morgan. What's up, man?

0: Your kid wants to play soccer, learn guitar, and earn a karate black belt. Fantastic.
1: Fantastic.
0: Your checking account would like to have a word with you, though.
1: Huh.
0: Extracurricular activities can get really expensive really fast.
1: Yeah, buddy.
0: Especially when you add equipment, uniforms, lessons, and travel.
1: Mm-hmm.
0: Some parents can keep costs under control without crushing Junior Olympics dreams. We've got some suggestions for you. These are how not to go broke when extracurricular activities for your kids. With extracurricular activities for your kids. Are you ready? Number one. Do your research.
1: All right. Yeah.
0: Check schools, libraries, parks, departments, community centers, the YMCA, Boys and Girls Clubs, 4-H, and churches for inexpensive or even free programs.
1: And they do have those do happen.
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1: They can be borrowed.
0: 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Anyway, the bottom line is before you drop $400 on equipment for something your kid discovered Tuesday, make sure they're still going to love it on Thursday. That's the thing. that's the thing right there. I always hated that, though, when I went to my folks and I said I wanted to do something. And they said, okay, so, fine. You're welcome to. Now go find,
1: go find a job.
0: No, we're going to get you some used stuff. That always felt kind of weird to

0: kid.
1: Honestly.
0: Yeah.
1: I never did the youth stuff. It's rough being a kid.
0: Yeah, I got you.
1: And the thought about my kid, I don't know. Nope.
0: Yeah, but I mean, going broke, you know, just so your kid can play something. That, I get it. I understand.
1: Well, there's also, let's say soccer leagues.
0: Yeah.
1: There can be a difference in the soccer league cost.
0: Mm-hmm.
1: And so when they say, do your research.
0: Yeah, right. Yeah.
1: Did my kids do the premier soccer leagues? No.
0: Yeah, but I mean, when you get to like the club level, that's when it gets expensive. That gets crazy expensive.
1: That's a totally, yeah. That's
0: acquiring, you know, trainers and
1: travel
0: and all that, yeah.
1: And mm-hmm. You know what's crazy expensive? Hmm. Gymnastics.
0: Yeah, no, dance, it's all crazy expensive.
1: Yeah,
0: every
1: like,
0: bit of it.
1: Oh, the
0: every
1: leotard,
0: bit
1: the dance
0: yeah,
1: costume.
0: Yeah, yeah. It's all stupid expensive.
1: Yeah.
0: Anyway, there you go. It's just some pointers until your kids figure out what the hell they want to do.
1: Not that marching band's cheap.
0: No. Not either. Yeah.
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1: Well, it is like, ice cream cone day?
0: National Ice Cream Cone Day.
1: I'm going to slap me some ice cream in my ice cream cone and go to town.
0: There you go. Here's the things you probably didn't know yesterday. There's a term for anger provoked by difficult to open packaging. It's called wrap rage. And it's been around for about 20 years. Wrap rage. I didn't know that.
1: Never heard of it.
0: Yeah.
1: But I believe it.
0: The poop emoji and the vanilla ice cream cone emoji are identical shapes. The only difference is that the poop is brown and has eyes and a mouth on it and doesn't have a cone on the bottom. Wow. Lazy. Couldn't come up with another emoji for ice cream cone. If you break wind when you're naked, it can actually spread germs in the air and could contain food that's nearby, or contaminate food, I should say. As long as you're wearing clothes, they filter the germs so that you're safe to let her rip. Okay.
1: Well,
0: something new every day.
1: You have it.
0: When you earn a... First off, being naked around food is bad anyway. When you earn a PhD in Finland, you don't just get a diploma. You also get a hat and a sword.
1: Oh.
0: The doctor's sword is a symbol for the scientist's fight for what he or she, in rigorous research, has found to be good, right, and true.
1: Right and true.
0: Yeah.
1: Oh, my goodness.
0: And the word taser is actually an acronym for Thomas Swift and his electric rifle. Tom Swift is a fictional character from a line of kids' science fiction books who was a technological genius. Taser, Thomas Swift, and his electric rifle.
1: Who knew?
0: Yeah, I didn't. And those are some tasty bits for today.
2: Yeah.

0: Okay, today's impossible trivia question. 20% of people talk to these on a daily basis, even though they can't talk back. What are they talking to?
1: I've run down all the obvious things. First off, being pets. Because pets don't talk back. They can't talk back to you.
0: But they're not things.
1: They're not things.
0: Yeah.
1: Yeah, that's true. That's true. Okay.
0: Saying things.
1: Keys.
0: No.
1: Things, is that plural? It's not anything in the household, which was
0: We didn't say that. When did you say that? When did you think we said that? We didn't say that.
1: What?
0: It could be in the house. It could be in the household.
1: No, I know. I said anything. I said for me, it'd be anything in my household.
0: Oh.
1: I talked everything.
0: All right.
1: Talk these things. What else is there?
0: There's plenty.
1: You're
0: totally missing something that actually is when you hear it, you go, like, oh yeah. People talk to these every day. 20% actually.
1: Clothes.
0: Nope.
1: Shoes.
0: Nope.
1: Remote control.
0: You're not even warm.
1: Food.
0: Next hour. Next hour.
1: All right.
0: Apparently living to be 100, and this is good because today is National Centenarian Day, involves more than simply refusing to die out of spite.
1: Huh.
0: Experts offered these longevity tips. We're looking at these today. Number one, cultivate curiosity. Keep learning, exploring, and asking questions to stay mentally engaged. Number two, stay social. Regular interaction and a sense of community may support brain health and reduce isolation.
1: That's what they say.
0: Number three, keep moving.
1: Yeah.
0: Even ordinary walking, gardening, and household work all count. One expert recommends at least 10 minutes of movement daily.
1: They all say at least 10 minutes.
0: Yeah, I know, right?
1: Yeah.
0: Number four, understand your health. Know your numbers and keep tabs on things like cardiovascular health, blood work, and dietary habits. That's good. That's good. And number five, consider intermittent fasting. Time-restricted eating may offer metabolic benefits, although it's not appropriate for everybody.
1: It's
0: talk
1: not.
0: To your, talk to your doctor.
1: Yeah, especially if you've got other stuff going on.
0: Yeah, that's true. Yeah. Today, we're looking at ways if you want to live to be 100 on National Centenarian Day. We've got ways to do
1: now,
0: so.
1: According to your Papa Van Camp, because I've asked him.
0: Yeah.
1: When I've had the chance to see him.
0: Yeah.
1: Oats. I eat my oats.
0: He eats oatmeal. Still does.
1: Every day. Morning.
0: Yeah,
1: with
0: he has oatmeal.
1: Half a banana.
0: Yeah.
1: And a piece of toast.
0: No, he stopped eating the toast.
1: Coffee.
0: He stopped eating the toast.
1: Oh, did he?
0: Yeah.
1: Okay.
0: He's eating oatmeal.
1: But he's still eating his oats?
0: Oatmeal, yeah. No, oatmeal is a must. I can't stand oatmeal. Most people can't.
1: I love oatmeal.
0: Yeah.
1: You don't like oatmeal?
0: Yeah, I don't like it.
1: You're a weirdo.
0: I don't like breakfast anyway, so.
1: Yeah. Huh?
0: I used to like breakfast, but I don't like it anymore. Sure.
1: That was your favorite meal.
0: It was, but now I'm off of it.
1: You're a strange man,
0: I'm a
1: John
0: strange
1: Van
0: man.
1: Camp.
0: I am, yeah. It's Van Camp and Morgan.

0: It's time for a little yes or BS.
1: All right. What do we got?
0: They don't make them like they used to edition.
1: Oh, okay.
0: All right, ready?
1: What do we got?
0: Okay. Yes or BS? Today's Pop-Tarts are smaller and have less icing and filling than they used to.
1: Are they smaller? I don't think they're smaller. I think they fit the same toaster thing. I'm going to say BS.
0: Well, supposedly it's yes.
1: Huh.
0: Fans complain that modern Pop-Tarts are smaller with noticeably less frosting and filling.
1: Yeah, I can see the frosting part of it. Yeah, I can see that. I don't know if it's
0: smaller. I don't know. Jury's out on that one for
1: me.
0: Yes or BS?
1: Yeah.
0: Some craftsman tools made in the 1970s are still being regularly used today.
1: That is a yes. You know why? Because craftsman tools, the old ones, were lifetime warranties.
0: Right.
1: Yeah. I mean, they were the best tools you could buy. I don't know. But the ones in the 1970s are. Those are still good.
0: Well, the answer is yes.
1: Well, it used to be. Okay. Yeah.
0: Older American-made craftsman sockets and ratchets have reputation for lasting decades.
1: Yeah, lifetimes, as a matter of fact. Yeah, and I mean, that was when Sears was, you know, Craftsman was a Sears brand.
0: Yeah.
1: They sold that off years ago.
0: Oh, did they?
1: Yeah, okay. Yeah, like to Lowe's or somebody. It was Orchard Supply first, and then it went to Ace, and then Lowe's somehow got it. Yeah.
0: So.
1: But I don't think any of the Craftsman tools that we're talking about are made in the United States anymore. They're all made in foreign markets. Yeah. So.
0: Yes or BS?
1: Yeah.
0: Etsy has completely stopped selling handmade products.
1: I think they wanted to, so I'm going to say yes, but I don't buy anything else.
0: It's BS.
1: Oh, okay.
0: Handmade products remain, although users complain that dropshippers and AI-generated merchandise have made genuine handmade goods harder to find. But, you know, Etsy was
1: built on that back, on that backbone of handmade stuff. Yeah, no, I get it.
0: Yeah. You see a lot of the typical stuff in there, but
1: sure,
0: it's like it's harder to find handmade stuff, but that's what it's supposed to be.
1: Why don't you in the search window go handmade and see what comes up?
0: Yeah. Then it probably would come up with a white bonnet.
1: Whatever.
0: Be a white bonnet with the
1: At least that'll be handmade.
0: Big white brim and
1: made by hand.
0: It'll scare me. Yes or BS?
1: Yeah.
0: Every Dunkin' location makes its donuts completely from scratch in the restaurant.
1: Oh, Dunkin'? No, I don't think I don't think any of them make their donuts. If it was Krispy Kreme, yes, but not Dunkin'.
0: Evidently, there are some that do scratch, but some stores receive donuts from centralized production facilities rather than making them entirely from scratch.
1: And here's the deal: when they run out of a certain donut during the day, you gotta wait till tomorrow to get it.
0: Isn't that typical with any donut shop?
1: Well, it kind of is. You know, some will make some, to acquiesce. But
0: if I go to our favorite donut place,
1: yeah, I know.
0: When they run out, they run out.
1: Well, that's true.
0: Yes or BS?
1: Yeah.
0: Some Lazy Boy owners complain that they actually feel the recliner's metal frame through the upholstery.
1: I'm gonna think that's a yes. Because I got a recliner that I can, it's not a Lazy Boy, but I can feel the metal frame through it.
0: Well, if it's a Lazy Boy, you shouldn't be able to feel
1: it. I got that.
0: Especially for the price.
1: Yeah,
0: but
1: right.
0: It's a yes. It's among the complaints cited about declining furniture quality, and nothing says relaxation like a steel bar exploring your kidney.
1: Ooh, yeah, baby. And those are yes or BS for this week.
2: Long before Taylor was collecting awards.
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2: 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These ladies of the 90s were pretty fly themselves.
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0: Working from home has plenty of perks. No commute, fewer pants, and nobody judging you for eating lunch at 10:47 in the morning. But apparently, our bodies may be paying a price. Researchers tracked 97 hybrid employees who worked both remotely and in the office. On work-from-home days, participants spent an additional 44 additional minutes sitting and got nearly an hour less light to vigorous physical activity. Now, that's a problem. That's a problem.
1: Well,
0: we must move.
1: Yeah.
0: We must keep moving.
1: Well, I think the solution would be is that don't bring all your snacks to where you work. Don't have a little mini fridge, you know.
0: Make yourself go into the kitchen.
1: Every time, you got to get up and walk to the kitchen and walk back. So I think that would solve the problem.
0: The problem isn't necessarily the job. It's everything surrounding it. Uh-huh. Going to the office naturally includes walking to the car, wandering to meetings, standing around talking, and possibly searching three floors for whoever stole your yogurt. At home, the commute is approximately 12 feet. Researchers say the study didn't directly measure health outcomes, but suggests remote workers deliberately build movement into their day with walks, standing phone calls, short activity breaks, or as you say, going to visit the snack counter in your kitchen. Yeah, there you go. Finally, scientific proof that Teams meetings are turning us into furniture.
1: Furniture. What do I want to be?
0: Yeah, which furniture do you want to be?
1: I guess it could be something different each time.
0: I'd like to be an office chair that doesn't break. All office chairs break.
1: Yeah, they
0: right?
1: do.
0: Right? Yeah. I mean, even the expensive ones.
1: Of course.
0: They eventually break.
1: And they then eventually it's like, do.
0: Geez, that thing costs how much money? Yeah, no. I'd like an office chair that's sturdy enough not to break.
1: I want an office chair that is not that big, big overstuffed thing, you know?
0: Yeah.
1: That takes up, you know, the whole thing.
0: Yeah.
1: But yet, is comfortable.
0: Yeah.
1: That you can sit in and you can feel good in. That you're like all comfy in. But yet, it's an office chair. And it doesn't look like a barca lounger.
0: Well, but I insist that having an office chair also needs to be a chair where you can sleep comfortably.
1: Well, the back needs to be high.
0: Sometimes you're going to fall asleep at work.
1: The back needs to be high.
0: I got that.
1: So, your head needs to be able to not have not. Your head needs to be able to be supported when you do fall asleep.
0: The key here is get up and do something.
1: Oh, that's right.
0: That's the key to the whole story. If you work at home, get up, get out and around. Touch some grass, you know, that kind of thing.
1: I take my dogs out to go potty.
0: Oh, good. Good for you. Yeah. It's been Camp and Morgan. Just a

0: Van Camp and Morgan Mornings.
1: J-Lo, whatever her name is, should be happy that
2: Mrs.
1: she got...
2: Mrs. Affleck.
1: J-Flack. Should be...
2: Wait a minute, isn't that a goof?
1: J-Flack.
0: The biggest hits of the 90s and more all day long. 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

0: It's time for Van Camp and Morgan's birthday extravaganza.
1: All right, lay it on me, lay it on me.
0: Here we are on the first day of fall.
1: Yeah.
0: David Coverdale.
1: David Coverdale.
0: Sorry, David Coverdale.
1: Of Deep Purple.
0: I've seen the name like over, you know, several times over this.
1: Yeah.
0: And for some reason, I'm looking at it and I just think Clover.
1: All right. And not just Deep Purple, but also White Snake. Yeah. David is 75 today.
0: 75. Sherry Belafonte.
1: Sherry Belafonte. She's got to be 70, right?
0: 72.
1: Okay.
0: Bonnie Hunt.
1: Bonnie Hunt. She's underrated.
0: Oh, yeah.
1: She's a great actress. 65. All right.
0: Chachi.
1: Scott Baio.
0: Yep.
1: Yeah, not underrated. Maybe a little overrated. Scott's...
0: Not anymore.
1: 66.
0: 66.
1: Yeah.
0: Dan Bukatinski.
1: Dan from Scandal, right?
0: Yep, Scandal, 24, Will and Grace.
1: He's got to be 61.
0: 61, okay. You're correct, all sir.
1: Right. Yeah.
0: And Billy Piper.
1: Aha, Billy Piper, Rose from...
0: Oh, it's Rose, that's
1: from
0: right.
1: Doctor
0: okay.
1: Who.
0: Yep.
1: And possibly the next Doctor Who, if they ever come back to doing Doctor Who. She's the last one that got regenerated as Doctor Who. Spoiler alert, and they're not making any more Doctor Who's right now.
0: What is your problem?
1: I don't know, right? Billy's got to be 44, right?
0: 44.
1: Right.
0: You're doing okay today.
1: Doing okay?
0: You're not burning any
1: bone. Right, okay.
0: You're doing okay. All right, this one right here. Andrea Bocelli.
1: Andrea Bocelli is blind. Oh, wait, you want his age, don't you? 65.
0: He is 68.
1: Oh, wow. Okay. All right.
0: And yes, he is blind.
1: Yeah.
0: But a good observation.
1: I know. What can I say?
0: Jeepers, John Van Camp.
1: Anyway. Well, I didn't say anything negative. I just said he was blind.
0: His son and daughter are extraordinarily talented.
1: Oh, they better be. You know? I mean, they better be able to carry a tune.
0: They all sound good together. And last is, but not least, is of the Blackhearts.
1: Joan Jett. Joan is, I believe, 68.
0: Birthday.
1: Yep. Yeah, if today's your birthday.
0: Happy birthday.
1: From Van Camp and Morgan.
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0: Florida.
1: All right.
0: Oh, Florida.
1: We are back, man. It's been kind of a, I don't know.
0: And I just say we missed you, but you missed us.
1: That's part of it. Yeah, it's our fault.
0: Florida. Yeah. Oh, Florida. We see your hand raised over there going, pick me, pick me. Crazy crap on a cracker.
1: Yeah.
0: An elderly Florida man is facing a voyeurism charge.
1: Ooh.
0: Dirty old man.
1: Yeah.
0: After allegedly turning a public restroom into the world's creepiest observation deck.
1: Ooh.
0: Yeah. According to deputies, Robert Donald Rice was, he was at Lake Mayona, Lake Mayona Park.
1: Yeah.
0: Another man entered the restroom stall, and he noticed a large hole in the wall separating it from the neighboring stall. Huh. But then he noticed something else.
1: What's that?
0: Because I guess he was an observant sort. Probably a good thing. He noticed that Robert was staring through it. I don't know how Robert thought that nobody would notice.
1: He's a peeping Bob. Peeping Bob.
0: The man confronted Robert, who allegedly stood up, adjusted himself, and quickly left.
1: The visual picture is like, no. Holy crap, get
0: And
1: the
0: this
1: hell
0: was
1: out.
0: Not, is it was a large hole, wasn't it? It wasn't like a peeping hole. It was like a, I want it to be big enough so I can see you.
1: Yeah.
0: That's good just good wow. Yeah. So the victim followed Bob Rice outside.
1: Right.
0: And where a coworker photographed the license plate on Bob Rice's gray Hyundai.
1: Yeah.
0: Deputies traced the vehicle to Robert, whose license photo reportedly matched the description. And 10 days later, police spotted the same SUV back at the park. So Robert was eventually arrested again and released on a $1,000 bond.
1: Florida, you do not disappoint. That's our crazy crime story for today.

0: Today's impossible trivia question. 20% of people talk to these on a daily basis, even though they can't talk back. What are they?
1: Your keys?
0: No.
1: The lights?
0: No. Actually, I could say this is something that's living but can't talk back.
1: Plants.
0: Ding, ding, ding, ding. That is correct. 20% of people talk to their plants on a daily basis, even though they cannot talk back.
1: As they well should.
0: Yeah.
1: I don't know, and you never even said this when I'm thinking about it, but I'm thinking in an animate object. But yet, things.
0: Well, plants are not animate, I suppose.
1: But they're
0: But they're living, growing, they're living things. They're living, breathing things.
1: Yeah.
0: All right. Anyway, there you go. That's the answer to our possible trivia question today. Continuing our quest to become the person whose birthday cake requires a fire permit, here are some tips on how to live to be 100 years old, today being National Centenarian Day. Prioritize sleep. That's important.
1: It is. It's one of the most important things you can do for yourself.
0: I think it's probably the most important thing you can do. Your body really needs it, and you can't make up for lost sleep. How about get minerals and fat-soluble vitamins?
1: You think that's important? Yes.
0: Experts emphasize adequate vitamins A, D, E, and K, plus essential minerals. Yeah. Consider cold showers.
1: Ooh.
0: Cold therapy has been associated with several metabolic effects, although evidence about longevity itself remains limited. I'm just wondering if I would freeze my... my metabolic off. So taking the cold shower.
1: Yeah, metabolic butt.
0: Hey, watch what and how much you eat. Consider fermented foods, plant-focused meals, and stopping when you're roughly 80% full. Don't keep eating, guys. Yeah. Huh. And finally, connect to your purpose. Hobbies, passions, and learning complicated new skills may help you keep your brain engaged. And also make you healthier later on in life, too, as a matter of fact. So there you go. The road to 100 includes friends, vegetables, sleep, and cold showers. Our Who Cares News is next.

0: It is time for the Who Cares News headlines. Here's Morgan.
1: Tom Brady gave Fox viewers a little unexpected premium cable during Sunday's Commanders-Cowboys game.
0: premium cable.
1: Washington quarterback Jaden Daniels suffered a gruesome elbow injury.
0: I can't.
1: And when Fox showed the replay, Brady was analyzing what happened when suddenly, So fans online basically gave Tom a pass because apparently everyone watching however they saw it, had the exact same medical diagnosis. Oh, blank.
0: Yeah.
1: All right, Megan Maroney had to clear up one tiny little internet misunderstanding this week.
0: She's alive.
1: Yeah.
0: Well, that's good news.
1: That's good news for her.
0: It's really good news.
1: Apparently, some online glitch caused searches for Megan to display September 20th as her date of death.
0: Wow.
1: Which had to be particularly surprising to Megan.
0: Sure.
1: So she jumped onto X to announce, contrary to people's belief, I am alive. So congratulations to the internet, which has now reached the technological milestone of prematurely killing celebrities automatically.
0: It does. I mean, everybody that's anybody's had a death hoax about them on the internet.
1: Yeah.
0: Right?
1: Right.
0: So welcome to the internet, Megan. You know? I mean, you've made it. Anyway, we're happy that Megan is fine and that this is an internet hoax. A lot of the death stuff we see on the internet is just a hoax. Make sure you vet your death stories. So, anyway, I don't know. I'm going a lot of different places. All right, here's where I'm going to go. More Who Cares tomorrow. Have a great day, and...
1: That's all the news you could care less about for today.
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Gary is currently unavailable. He's digging in Philadelphia. All right, here's what's going on today on hour four. Of course, we got our fast facts you can use without, you know, unless you got to listen fast enough. Not without listening fast enough. You got to listen fast enough. Plus our stupid list of top phobias that are not phobias. And our ICME stories, a lot more coming your way this hour four. So sit back, relax, get ready. It's hour four, kids, and it starts.

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1: Hey, it's time for our Fast Facts. You can use this is a Fast Enough Today. 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
2: Let's go.
1: 88% of people have sit on the same spot on the couch. Same spot. Yeah. Sheldon's spot, as a matter of fact. 56% of people would never buy a used backpack. Why is that? What's wrong with a used backpack?
2: I don't know. It depends on the backpack, I suppose. Mm.
1: Women take 6 selfies, men take 4 before they are satisfied. But we're all bad about it.
2: Vanity is thy name.
1: Yeah, that's it. Rubber bands are the number 2 thing kept in junk drawers because you don't need them.
2: That's true.
1: In sports, the first Gatorade shower happened in 1984.
2: Okay.
1: In a survey ranking the most common ways people break their phones, 42% said they ruined theirs by accidentally putting them in the washing machine.
2: Yeah,
1: that's the thing, I guess. I've never done it, but whatever. 68% of people kiss their partner goodnight before bed. The other 32%, I guess, are getting a divorce at some point. According to a survey by Cosmopolitan, 58% of go-

0: guys consider a woman their girlfriend only after having an exclusivity talk. That's hard for me to say. Yeah.
1: I wonder how that talk goes.
0: I don't know. 14% of people believe owning a cute dog makes them more attractive to the opposite sex.
1: People do think that.
0: I think ugly dogs work too, not just cute dogs. 60% of women over 35 say telling them they look younger is the biggest compliment they can receive.
1: I believe that's probably true.
0: Just over 33% of women say that a man who wears a Bluetooth headset looks uncool. Huh. Yeah, I think those days have sailed. I don't know about you, but I think the whole Bluetooth earpiece has sailed. Don't you?
1: I don't know. I don't have anything else besides that.
0: Well, I mean, it's been a while. It's been a while, right? It's been a hot minute since anybody's had those, I think. 20% of workers in a recent survey said they're worried that taking a lunch break might make them look lazy to their boss. Taking a lunch break. Really?
1: Huh. And it's by law. They have to. They have to take a lunch break.
0: According to a survey, 1 in 5 people say in their shoes is their favorite secret spot to hide money. Remember that when you're like rolling somebody, take the shoes off. 28% of workers have forgotten to remove a price tag from a new clothing purchase. And 50% of dog owners say their dogs love to watch TV.
1: A lot of them do.
0: There you go. Those are our fast facts you can use for today.
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0: A survey of America's top phobias includes classics like arachnophobia and agoraphobia. Classics. I like the way you say that. Classics.
1: Classics.
0: Which raises the question, what do you call a fear of spiders in open spaces? An arachnagoraphobic. Meanwhile, missing from the list, everything. From today's stupid list of top phobias that aren't phobias but should be. You ready? Here we go.
1: And see, here's where you can pick your phobia.
0: Yeah. Kelsey phobia, the fear your teammates on the Chiefs will mock your friendship bracelet. Crapophobia, the fear of going number two in public restrooms.
1: Oh, wow.
0: I know a lot of people that will not go to the bathroom in a public.
1: Yeah.
0: How do you hold it?
1: I don't know.
0: As you get older, you won't be able to, by the way. And if you've seen any of those commercials about Crohn's disease and all that stuff, yeah.
1: IBS.
0: Snickerphobia, the fear of being trapped in a parking lot by a kid selling candy bars. I see these kids at the grocery store. They're in the parking lot.
1: That are selling the candy bar.
0: Can I go to a different door? The bad part is when they're at both doors of the supermarket. It's like, Britney phobia, the fear of witnessing something horrific if you keep following Britney on Instagram. Bonophobia, the fear your neighbor will keep that giant, tacky Halloween skeleton up in their front yard all year long. You see,
1: and
0: these
1: they
0: things?
1: Just might.
0: They're like two stories tall.
1: They're huge.
0: And why would you spend that much money on a skeleton?
1: I don't know.
0: I do like them, though, when they drape the Halloween lights around them. And I'd like to see one in a big fur boa. That would be awesome.
1: Oh, that would be cool.
0: Wouldn't that be cool?
1: That would be cool.
0: Crunchophobia. The fear of biting into gravel in your Trader Joe's product. Wow.
1: What?
0: Has that become a problem? I've missed some of the recalls.
1: I don't.
0: Apparently.
1: Never heard of that one, but okay.
0: Yeah, okay. Bobert phobia. The fear of being groped in a theater.
2: I'm not familiar with that.
0: We'll have to look up Bobert.
1: That's Lauren Bobert.
0: Oh, Lauren Bobert. Oh, yeah. Okay. All right.
1: Yeah.
0: Postophobia, the fear you posted back when you were drunk, young, and stupid will come back to haunt you.
1: It always does.
0: Yeah. And finally, top phobias that aren't phobias but should be. Foggy phobia, the fear that the fate of our nation is in the hands of two crazy old men. And there you go. Yep. Mm-hmm. That's our stupid list for today.

0: it. I like it. No diggity, no doubt. Yeah. Blackstreet Productions. We out, we out. Ride. We out, we out. We
1: out. Every day we scrape the bottom of the internet to find you some extra stories that you might have missed. Ooh, yeah.
2: Oh, yeah.
1: That's what we do. We scrape and we scrape. We call them our Icy Me's, or in case you missed it, here's our
2: offering for today.
1: An offering for today. A Wyoming woman is headed to trial after allegedly using profanity while telling a neighbor's guest to get off her property. With prosecutors arguing the language amounted to breach of peace. Her attorney says a single swear word uttered on your own lawn is protected speech, but it means the jury may soon some determine whether get off my lawn has an FCC-approved version. Yeah. Mm-hmm. AI-generated actor Tilly Norwood reportedly glitched during a live interview with Piers Morgan and suddenly began speaking fluent Cantonese. After being questioned about whether her castmates were human, Tilly called it a little hiccup, proving even artificial intelligence occasionally needs to turn itself off and back on again. And a Fort Worth family is seeking $1 million from Arca Montessori Academy, alleging surveillance video allowed a substitute teacher physically mistreating a four-year-old and encouraging children to fight. The complaint says another staff member failed to intervene, while the facility reportedly has accumulated 16 safety citations since opening in 2024. And those are our Icy Me stories for today.
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0: 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What do men think when caught staring at women's breasts? 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And it's Would You Rather Wednesday. We'll have the Who Cares, Shower Thoughts, and a lot more on the next
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0: What is dadication?
1: 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From the morning when you wake up to putting them to bed at night and every moment in between. 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

Hanging on the What's a Josh broadcast on today, the 22nd day of September. It is Tuesday. We are in the final full week. Yesterday, I made a mistake. I said we are in the final week of September. No, the final full week and heading into the final weekend of September. It just feels, I don't know. It's already going fast enough. I guess I shouldn't be rushing it around. Today, it's National Ice Cream Cone Day. You would think that would be in, I don't know, July, right? Also, today is the first day of autumn. The autumnal equinox is happening today as well. So there you go. For all you pumpkin spice freaks, today is your day. Thank you for hanging out here on the What's a Josh broadcast. I won't deny.

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hanging out on the What's a Josh broadcast. So your online reviews could make you more likely to get scammed. Researchers found that your reviews can reveal more about you than just what you think of a restaurant or a business. By looking at patterns in what people review and how they write about it, they were able to make surprisingly good guesses about who knows who. That could give scammers a useful roadmap for targeting victims. For example, a scammer might use those connections to make a fake message look like it came from someone you actually know. Researchers also found a simple way to make this kind of snooping less useful: adding a little noise to the data. In other words, including less precise information in your reviews could make it much harder for scammers to figure out who is connected to who. So have you ever been scammed or almost been scammed? Would love to hear from you. Also, maybe you've come across a scam that was like, wow, this is good. Want to hear from you over at whatsajosh.com.

0: 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Hanging on the What's a Josh broadcast. So we're talking about scams. And I want to know if you've ever been scammed or almost been scammed, because there are a lot of convincing scams out there, especially now with AI. Melissa said, my mom got a call from someone pretending to be my son. They said they'd been in a car accident, needed bail money. It sounded just like him. Luckily, she called me first. I will tell you, that is a big time scam right now with the courts and local jails. If you get a call from somebody that potentially maybe got arrested for, I don't know, drinking and driving or whatever, maybe it was something maybe a little more minor than that, and they go in and they get a bond amount. If somebody calls you and says you need to pay it on Cash App or through like gift cards, that is 100% a scam. That's a huge thing right now. Love to hear from you over at whatsajosh.com.
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On the What's a Josh broadcast, talking about scams. Want to know if you've ever been scammed or close to it. Brian said someone called claiming they were from my bank. They knew the last four digits of my card and almost had me convinced until they asked for my online banking password. Yeah, in that case, I'm going to hang up on them, and then I'm just going to call the number back. Or, well, actually, they say don't call those numbers back, but I'm going to call the actual bank and say, was that you guys? You got some. I want to hear from you over at whatsajosh.com.

0: That 90s Channel. On the What's a Josh broadcast, want to hear about the scams that you or someone you know fell for. Carol said, my coworker's aunt thought she was dating a soldier overseas for almost a year. She lost nearly $15,000 before her family stepped in. That is incredible. Carol, thank you for that one. And remember back in the day when the worst thing, the scams were like an email you'd get from some Saudi prince saying that if you send him a message back, you'd get like $1 million or something like that. Those were the easy ones, right? Not anymore. They're so crazy now, and especially when they target senior citizens. Mike said, my neighbor paid a guy up front to seal his driveway. The guy disappeared with the money and never came back. I keep hearing more and more about stuff like that as well. Anyway, if you got something, I want to hear from you over at whatsajosh.com.
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You're on the What's a Josh broadcast. Still talking about scams. I just mentioned the old email one with the Saudi prince. Greg said he almost fell for it. I got an email saying I inherited $12 million from a prince. My wife said it sounded too good to be true. It definitely was. Yeah, I'm glad you didn't answer that email. And this is a crazy one from Linda. My sister got a phone call that sounded exactly like her daughter crying and asking for help. It turned out to be AI. That's insane. Linda, thank you for that one. Love to hear from you. What's a Josh.com.

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1: Hanging out on the What's a Josh broadcast, and a good way to avoid a scam. I love what Mark said. I don't answer my phone anymore unless I know who's calling. If it's important, they will leave a voicemail. One of the best lessons I've learned from a session I went to, I want to say it was back in the spring. I went to like a 3-day training seminar, and the guy at the very end said, hey, if you guys need me for anything, you can always call me. He said, but you better leave a voicemail, because if somebody calls and doesn't leave a voicemail and I don't recognize the number, I'm going to report it as spam and block it. I love it. I'm like, this guy is speaking my language. Mark, thank you for that. We'd love to hear from you over at whatsajosh.com.
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Hanging out the What's a Josh broadcast. What'sajosh.com. You play the arcade. You can message me that way. Also, the Paranormal Exploring Project. That is my side series that I've been doing on YouTube for the last few years with my friend Tammy. New episodes are coming out at the end of this week, and you can watch them. They're all free. It's a lot of fun. If you're into shows like Ghost Adventures or Sam and Colby or anything like that, it's very similar. However, Tammy and I get into a lot of the history of some of these locations. So if you're really into history of abandoned places mixed with a little bit of that creepiness, I think you're really going to like this. If you go to whatsajosh.com, I'm going to post the videos on the blog, but you can also click the link and go directly over to the YouTube channel. And hopefully you'll enjoy, at the end of this week, our very first episode of the season. Sweet.

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1: Hello, the What's a Josh broadcast. We're doing the retro movie quote of the day. We are sticking it to the 80s. Yesterday we did 88, today going up to 89. And this week's theme is fall kind of spooky season theme. So maybe funnier Halloween movies or funnier horror movies. Yesterday we did Beetlejuice. Today, something of that era. I love one of my favorites. I'll give you the quote next.
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We're going back to 1989 today with the Retro Movie Quote of the Day here on the What's a Josh broadcast. Your quote, I've never seen that. I've never seen someone drive their garbage down the street and beat the heck out of it with a stick. One of my favorites, seriously. Here it is again. I've never seen that. I've never seen someone drive their garbage down to the street and beat the heck out of it with a stick. What movie is that from 1989? If you know it, keep it to yourself. If you don't know it, I'll give you the answer next.

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1: We're doing the retro movie quote of the day, 1989. Everything this week is going to have kind of a funny, spooky feel to it. I've never seen that. I've never seen someone drive their garbage down to the street and beat the heck out of it with a stick. From 1989, stars Tom Hanks as Ray Peterson, is directed by Joe Dante, who also directed Gremlins, another great 80s movie. The entire movie is built around the idea that the seemingly creepy new neighbors might be hiding something more sinister. The suburban setting gives it a great early fall Halloween adjacent feel without actually being a horror movie. The cast also includes Carrie Fisher, Bruce Dern, who is amazing in this movie, Corey Feldman, and Rick DeCommon, I think is how you say his name, along with Henry Gibson, all phenomenal in this. What movie is it? 1989, The Burbs, one of the most underrated movies of the 80s and early 90s. That movie did not get the credit it deserves. The Burbs. I've never seen that. I've never seen someone drive their garbage down to the street and beat the heck out of it with a stick. That's your retro movie quote of the day here on the What's a Josh broadcast.
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